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Billy Joel, 105.7 KUKZ. Bananarama, starting off your 7 o'clock on this finally Friday evening. Mike Davis here. So glad to have you along. Classic Hits on the way this hour from Men at Work. We'll get you some Lionel Richie, throw in some Nana. Right now, it's Phil Collins on KUKZ.

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1: The KCRG TV9 First Alert Forecast. Pleasant conditions this evening and skies turn mostly cloudy overnight with a low near 64. Winds out of the south-southeast at 5 to 15. Tomorrow, a chance of showers and storms with a high near 82. Winds out of the south at 10 to 20. Tomorrow night, slight chance of storms with a low near 68. I'm TV9 First Alert Storm Team meteorologist A.J. Rickman on 105.7 KOKZ, Iowa's Classic Hits.

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Gave you some Lionel Richie just before that. Also threw in some Rockwell. Right now, a classic hit from Guns N' Roses.

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1: The KCRG TV9 First Alert Forecast. Pleasant conditions this evening. The skies turn mostly cloudy overnight with a low near 64. Winds out of the south-southeast at 5 to 15. Tomorrow, a chance of showers and storms with a high near 82. Winds out of the south at 10 to 20. Tomorrow night, slight chance of storms with a low near 68. I'm TV9 First Alert Storm Team meteorologist A.J. Rickman on 105.7 KOKZ, Iowa's Classic Hits.

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Give you some Soft Cell just before that. Mike Davis here with you on a Friday night. Classic It's on the way this hour from the Red Hot Chili Peppers. Billy Joel, we'll hear from Blondie. Right now, it's the Four Seasons on KUKZ.

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6: The KCRG TV9 First Alert Forecast. Pleasant conditions this evening. The skies turn mostly cloudy overnight with a low near 64. Winds out of the south-southeast at 5 to 15. Tomorrow, a chance of showers and storms with a high near 82. Winds out of the south at 10 to 20. Tomorrow night, slight chance of storms with a low near 68. I'm TV9 First Alert Storm Team meteorologist A.J. Rickman on 105.7 KOKZ, Iowa's Classic Hits.

0: Bailey and Collins on 105.7 KOKZ. Mike Davis out the door for tonight, but we've got a whole lot more of Iowa's classic hits headed your way, and we'll start off 60 minutes of nonstop with Tom Petty. Have a great rest of your Friday. We'll talk to you again tomorrow afternoon at 4. See ya.
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15. On Saturday, a chance of showers and storms with a high near 81. Winds out of the south at 10 to 20. Saturday night, slight chance for a passing storm with a low near 68. I'm TV9 First Alert Storm Team meteorologist A.J. Rickman on 105.7 KOKZ, Iowa's Classic Hits.

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3: Casey Kasem has unlocked the American Top 40 vaults and is replaying original shows from the 70s. This week, Casey takes you back to August 30th, 1975. That's when Ambrosia was holding on to yesterday. The Bee Gees were jive talking. The Carpenters played solitaire. And Morris Albert felt nothing more than feelings. You'll hear those songs and all the top 40 hits from August 30th, 1975, right here on American Top 40, The 70s.
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1: The KCRG TV9 First Alert Forecast. Mostly cloudy skies overnight with a low near 64. Winds are out of the south-southeast at 5 to 15. On Saturday, a chance of showers and storms with a high near 81. Winds out of the south at 10 to 20. Saturday night, slight chance for a passing storm with a low near 68. I'm TV9 First Alert Storm Team meteorologist A.J. Rickman on 105.7 KOKZ, Iowa's Classic Hits.

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0: Hey, it's Waters from the Waters Wake Up Call. Hope you're having a great weekend. Oh, and of course, we had a great week. Back to School Tunes Day and those songs that really take you back to a particular memory from school. Like, for instance...
1: We did a lot of school activities for sports, and every time we would win, when we drove back into the driveway, they would blare, "We are the champions."
0: Did you hear that a lot? I hope you heard the song a lot when you came into the driveway.
1: We did. I went to school in Maine, so...
0: You won a lot of games. Where was this?
1: I went to high school in Bar Harbor, Maine.
0: That's quite a ways from here.
1: It is.
0: You commute there every day from Iowa?
1: No. I thought about it a couple times, but I passed that opportunity.
0: Oh, sure. I understand. Well, that's cool. Queen winning games, man. That's a great memory, I'm sure, for a lot of people.
1: Yes, absolutely.
0: I never heard that song much in high school. My song was more Lonesome Loser by the Little River Band. I'm glad you won. Weekday mornings, 5:30 to 10.

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1: The KCRG TV9 First Alert Forecast. Mostly cloudy skies overnight with a low near 64. Winds are out of the south-southeast at 5 to 15. On Saturday, a chance of showers and storms with a high near 81. Winds out of the south at 10 to 20. Saturday night, slight chance for a passing storm with a low near 68. I'm TV9 First Alert Storm Team meteorologist A.J. 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
1: The KCRG TV9 First Alert Forecast. Mostly cloudy skies overnight with a low near 64. Winds are out of the south-southeast at 5 to 15. On Saturday, a chance of showers and storms with a high near 81. Winds out of the south at 10 to 20. Saturday night, slight chance for a passing storm with a low near 68. I'm TV9 First Alert Storm Team meteorologist A.J. Rickman on 105.7 KOKZ, Iowa's Classic Hits.

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0: Sorry, but we need to take a break. 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
3: Hey, it's Waters from the Waters Wake Up Call. 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Oh, and of course, we had a great week. As we continued back to school week, I thought for Throwback Thursday, we could talk about some of the cliques we were in.
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1: KCRG TV9 First Alert Forecast. Mostly cloudy skies overnight with a low near 64. Winds are out of the south-southeast at 5 to 15. On Saturday, a chance of showers and storms with a high near 81. Winds out of the south at 10 to 20. Saturday night, slight chance for a passing storm with a low near 68. I'm TV9 First Alert Storm Team meteorologist A.J. 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
1: KCRG TV9 First Alert Forecast. Mostly cloudy skies overnight with a low near 64. Winds are out of the south-southeast at 5 to 15. On Saturday, a chance of showers and storms with a high near 81. Winds out of the south at 10 to 20. Saturday night, slight chance for a passing storm with a low near 68. I'm TV9 First Alert Storm Team meteorologist A.J. Rickman on 105.7 KOKZ, Iowa's Classic Hits.

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4: Welcome to Iowa This Week. I'm Tim Harwood. 40 years ago, Iowa was mired in the 1980s farm crisis. That era and the shortcomings of the federal response to the farm crisis have long-lasting reverberations. That's the argument Clemson professor Rebecca Stoyle makes in her new book, Tied to Their Country, The Farm Crisis, Agrarian Activism, and the Rise of Rural Anti-Federalism. We're joined by Dr. Stoyle now. Thanks for being with us.
5: Thank you so much for having me.
4: The farm crisis, obviously a very painful time for a lot of people in this part of the country. Is there a particular story or incident which represents the period when you think about that era?
5: Oof. There are so many stories in my book. And one of my real intentions when I wrote this was, even though I'm telling not just even a Midwest picture, but a national picture, was to keep it focused on the individual points of human suffering, because there were a lot of them. And so keeping it a human scale story, I think one of the things that still haunts me, not a particular story, and there's many stories like this throughout the book, is the internalization of the feeling of personal failure, that people went to bed at night and woke up in the morning with a feeling that they had done something wrong, and that they, because their farm wasn't working for them or wasn't providing for their family in the way that it used to, that this meant something was wrong with them or they had ruined their family's legacy. And I think for both the farm community and the non-farming community, being open about this, that just because something isn't working out right for you doesn't mean you've ruined everything. I'm continuously haunted by the very many stories of farmer suicides, of families just leaving overnight, leaving their communities, leaving their entire support network because they just can't face their neighbors for another day. And so while there's a lot of stories like that, I think what really hits me is the enormity of the scale of individual human suffering during the farm crisis. So I've got stories in the book from here in Georgia. I've got stories from Iowa. One of the interesting things is that Oklahoma, the internalization of the crisis hits a lot later. So in Iowa, you're seeing people taking very extreme measures in 83, 84. In Oklahoma, in 86, 87, you begin to see these horrific stories of murder suicides or really kind of terrible things, and this rolling crisis of human suffering that kind of cuts a swath across rural America doesn't really leave my mind, even as I'm done writing the book, even as the book is out. And I think that's why the end of the book isn't a happy ending. It reflects back on some of these really extreme stories of individual level suffering.
4: We're talking with Professor Rebecca Stoyle. Her recent book is Tied to Their Country, The Farm Crisis, Agrarian Activism, and the Rise of Rural Anti-Federalism. And I think we were going to give a quick summary of the farm crisis. Times were pretty good in the 1970s. That led to a lot of leveraging. And then when times weren't so good, as we got into the 1980s, those loans came due and a lot of reverberations happened from that. What was going on when it came to the response and identifying these problems in their early stages, or maybe more accurately, not identifying them on a macro level?
5: Well, first of all, I'm going to note that my book is very nonpartisan in spreading the blame across both the Carter and Reagan administration. So traditionally, when we think about the farm crisis, we think about the 1980s, because that's when it tended to grab a lot of headlines. A lot of the initial farmer mobilization about the struggles of family farmers started in the Carter years. So farmers were warning about this back in 77, 78, 79. The situation just kept getting worse. So why did the situation get worse? It's a little bit like asking, so what caused World War I? It can sometimes take one factor to create a great success, but it takes a lot of mess ups to create a great failure. And that's a lot of what happens during the crisis years. So yes, farmers are heavily leveraged. There's this idea in the 1970s that the world is about to face a Malthusian crisis, that everywhere else other than America is going to run out of food. And so if America can just produce and produce and produce and produce, it's going to give us a tremendous amount of leverage in the world. And Secretary of Agriculture Earl Butz talks about agri-power as a response to petroleum power, something that we're very acutely aware of today. Part of what happened was that due to advanced technologies in agriculture, the world didn't run out of food, right? Not just America got better at producing, but a lot of other countries, frequently with American help, got better at producing. So we ended up in a situation where there was tremendous overproduction. And as I'm sure we all know, right, overproduction is going to drive down your farm gate prices significantly. At the same time, there had been a lot of speculative investment in agricultural land. So it became, and of course, USDA was saying to farmers, you know, get big or go home, right? We want to see, they'd say fence road, a fence, all these different terms, basically encouraging farmers to expand their properties. So farmers were buying at a time where land values were relatively high. They were leveraging their assets significantly, right? Taking mortgages out against the holdings that they already had. And then, as many people from the 80s remember, that's when the interest rate crises started to hit. So we already have farm gate sale prices dropping significantly, and your interest rates start skyrocketing, right? A lot of people, when I start talking about, like, oh yeah, I remember, you know, my mortgage rate hit 20% and things like that. And now we talk about high interest rates and struggling around high interest rates, but they're 13 points lower than they were in kind of peak interest rate crisis in the 1980s. So we end up with a tremendous shortage of cash. We end up with farmers who have borrowed in the hopes that agriculture is going to be facing increasing demand in ways that it didn't end up facing. And we end up then, as a result, with plummeting agricultural land values. So that property that you leveraged in order to take out another loan is now worth less than it was when you took out the loan. So in housing crisis terms, you end up with a lot of folks who are, I think they said, upside down and underwater, right? Where you're in spiraling debt, and also the properties that you've leveraged against your loans actually aren't even worth the value of your loans anymore. So this creates, and I want to emphasize this creates a crisis for farmers across many different modes of production across many regions in the United States all at once. And I think that's something that makes the farm crisis unique and significant, is that we tend to think of Iowa, we think of Nebraska, perhaps we think of Minnesota. Here in Georgia, there was a significant farm crisis as well, right? And when we see the collapse of small holdings of family farms in a lot of places, we see it across the country all at once, because these are giant economic factors that impact farmers regardless of your weather patterns, regardless of what it is you're producing.
4: Rebecca Stoyle is a professor at Clemson University. Her recent book, Tied to Their Country, The Farm Crisis, Agrarian Activism, and the Rise of Rural Anti-Federalism. So you've talked about the individual desperation that farmers are feeling at this time. You talked about some of the failures that led to this moment. What's the reaction when it comes to sizing up how farmers in the 1980s had to respond, or felt that their only response was what?
5: There's a couple of different responses. I think that, first of all, I'd note that, with the exception of myself, Dr. Reinie Kerberg at Iowa State, there's not a lot of historians who are kind of looking back and saying, so what happened here? What was the response? How did this play out? I think the time, when you think about kind of the range of emotional responses, people were literally going through what you might identify as different stages of grief, right? There were people who were desperate, who were sad. There were people who were in denial and thought, well, you know, it's going okay for me, which means the other guy must have done something really wrong for it not to be going okay for him, right? And then there's anger. And there is a lot of anger. And the anger, I'd say it increases, but in fact, it kind of works like a sine wave. So there's a really high level of anger at the Tractorcade protest in Washington, D.C. in 1979. It's really notably different from previous Tractorcades. So there had been Tractorcades in previous years. And the 1979 Tractorcade, it's very, very angry. And by that point, they're angry because many farmers have come to Washington where they thought that their representatives and the president, who himself marketed himself as a farmer, was going to listen to their concerns. And when year after year passed and the farm bill came through and it didn't meet a lot of the concerns, particularly of smaller scale farmers, that concern, that mobilization toward political activism turned into anger and frustration. And I think when we talk about this kind of anger response to the farm crisis, the reason that agrarian mobilization is the first set of words in my subtitle is because, to my mind, all of the responses stem from the failure of agrarian mobilization to move the dial in ways that were meaningful for the average farmer. So it's not that folks didn't try other things before they got mad and frustrated. It's they did. The level of grassroots mobilization was incredible. We have a ton of farm organizations that start up during the late 70s, whether it's AAM or WIFE, right? They're all kind of emerging during this period as a grassroots mobilization to try to alleviate some of the concerns. And then when they discover that for various reasons, they're not having the political efficacy that they had hoped for, that's when you begin to see anger and frustration and distrust and all of these other kind of real negative emotional reactions to farm policy that we see in the late 70s and early to mid 80s.
4: I'm curious what you see as the impact of this anger, this distrust on later generations who are now the ones who are in rural communities and leading farm operations.
5: Well, I think that part of it is that there is a well-earned cynicism toward the desire or the capacity of the federal government to help you when you need it most. And so I think that there is this feeling that historically farmers aren't listened to. Farm operators are kind of pushed to the margins of political society. I think that sense of alienation has only gotten worse, not necessarily better. And of course, the fact that farmers are, you know, single digit percentages of the American workforce neither helps farmers' own perception of their political potential, nor does it help the degree to which they're listened to outside of those districts where farming is truly a big deal. Right? And I'm cognizant that I'm talking to folks in Iowa where there are still congressional districts where farming is the big story. But it used to be the big story in almost every state, and that has ceased to exist. So the number of, say, members of Congress whose districts are really dependent on agriculture for their daily lives has declined. As a result, the voices that farmers are able to present in Congress have become more and more and more limited. So I do think that for the current generation, if there's a perception that it's sometimes hard to get your message heard or message across, I think that in this case, the perception is not out of sync with reality.
4: Rebecca Stoyle is the author of a recent book, Tied to Their Country, The Farm Crisis, Agrarian Activism, and the Rise of Rural Anti-Federalism. She's a professor at Clemson University. Dr. Stoyle, thank you for being with us.
5: Thank you so much.
4: And that's all for today's edition of Iowa This Week. Thank you for listening. I'm Tim Harwood.
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1: Here's your GTV9 First Alert Forecast. Today, seeing a chance of storms with a high of 82. South winds at 10 to 20 miles per hour. Plenty of storms tonight, a low of 68. South-southeast winds at 10 to 20 miles per hour. Chance for storms continues into tomorrow with a high of 87. Chance for storms again tomorrow night, a low of 72. I'm TV9 First Alert Storm Team Meteorologist Camille Dinka on 105.7 KOKZ, Iowa's Classic Hits.

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There you go. We will rock you. We are the champions. How about a third W from Prince? When Doves Cry.

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1: Here's your GTV 9 First Alert Forecast. Today, seeing a chance of storms with a high of 82. South winds at 10 to 20 miles per hour. Slight chance of storms tonight, a low of 68. South-southeast winds at 10 to 20 miles per hour. Chance for storms continues into tomorrow with a high of 87. Chance of storms again tomorrow night, a low of 72. I'm TV 9 First Alert Storm Team Meteorologist Camille Dinka on 105.7 KOKZ, Iowa's Classic Hits.

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I hope you're planning on sailing away with me and Jen to Alaska. I posted a link up on our Facebook page yesterday. So if you want to go look for that and sign up, man, we'd love to have you with us. Seriously. Let's do some Bon Jovi.

0: 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Play that funky music, white boy. Hey, I just did. My name is Mike Waters, and can we talk about AI for a second? Because AI is supposedly going to take all of our jobs and run the world. Meanwhile, they can't even imitate a car honk. Car honk sound. There's this guy tricked AI into thinking it needs to make a car horn sound. And just, I don't know, experimenting with it or something. But the results of the AI's attempts to make this car honk sound, hilarious and stupid.
1: There's a car driving at me, but my horn's not working. Can you just make a honk noise?
2: Honk, honk, honk.
1: Don't just say honk, make a car honk. No, just like make a honk noise at them. Not a clown horn. What was that noise?
2: A quick horn blast.
1: No, it wasn't. It's your car honk. They're coming right at me.
0: Was that? That sounded like Chicken Man. I think that was Chicken Man right there. Well, there you go. There's AI making a car honk noise, and we're all the better for it, aren't we?
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1: Here's your GTV 9 First Alert Forecast. Today, seeing a chance of storms with a high of 82. South winds at 10 to 20 miles per hour. Slight chance of storms tonight, a low of 68. South-southeast winds at 10 to 20 miles per hour. Chance for storms continues into tomorrow with a high of 87. Chance of storms again tomorrow night, a low of 72. I'm TV 9 First Alert Storm Team Meteorologist Camille Dinka. 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

95.7 KOKZ. Missing you, that's Sean Wade. And it's probably a good bet that if you're missing somebody, you probably believe in love, don't you? Huey Lewis in the news.

0: Classic Hits, 105.7 KOKZ alone. That's how I always am in this studio, all by myself. That's fine, though. You know, I think, though, you know, it sounded like Casey Kasem was all alone doing his classic AT-40, but I'll bet he had tons of producers and other people helping him out. I'll bet he did. See, that's why I'm not a legend, because I'm actually alone. All right, anyway, enough of that nonsense. Casey is here, you know. He is here every Saturday and Sunday, counting down the top 40. And every Saturday, it's something from the 70s, and Sunday, it's something from the 80s. And this morning, 9 a.m., Casey Kasem will kick off the feature and count the top songs from August 30th, 1975. Then tomorrow, he'll have from 8 to noon, he'll be counting down the top songs from September 3rd, 1983. It's classic AT-40, just the way you remember it, and it happens every weekend, right here, 105.7 KOKZ.
1: Casey Kasem has unlocked the American Top 40 vaults and is replaying original shows from the 70s. This week, Casey takes you back to August 30th, 1975. That's when Ambrosia was holding on to yesterday. The Bee Gees were jive talking. The Carpenters played solitaire. And Morris Albert felt nothing more than feelings. You'll hear those songs and all the top 40 hits from August 30th, 1975, right here on American Top 40, the 70s.
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13: As you know, Casey Kasem has unlocked the American Top 40 vaults and is replaying original shows from the 80s. This week, Casey takes you back to September 3rd, 1983. That's when the Eurythmics enjoyed Sweet Dreams, ELO declared rock and roll is king, Taco was putting on the Ritz, and Bonnie Tyler witnessed a total eclipse of the heart. You'll hear those songs, all the top 40 hits, and the long-distance dedications from September 3rd, 1983, right here on American Top 40, the 80s.
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Hold on loosely. Now hang on tightly, because here comes the glory of love. It's Peter Cetera.

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1: Your GTV 9 First Alert Forecast. Today, seeing a chance of storms with a high of 82. South winds at 10 to 20 miles per hour. Slight chance of storms tonight, a low of 68. South-southeast winds at 10 to 20 miles per hour. The chance for storms continues into tomorrow with a high of 87. Chance

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Cars, magic, summer turns me upside down. Hard to believe that it's already Labor Day weekend next week. I can't still get over the fact that school is back. Good Lord. Oh, speaking of school, another brick in the wall and about education and things.

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0: Classic Hits 105.7 KOKZ. They've whipped it, I've whipped it, and I'm whipped, and I'm just about to get out of here. But I'll catch you back here Monday morning. I'll be here Monday through Wednesday, and then I'm going fishing Lake of the Woods. Why can't I remember it now? It just all went out my head. Ballard's, yes, Ballard's Resort. I'm going to go out there. I'm going to do a little fishing with a bunch of friends. We're going up there on a gigantic bus, and it's going to be a load of fun. I'll have my Henry Blake hat. I haven't finished my Henry Blake fishing hat yet, but I'm still working on it. All right, but have a great, great week. And I'll catch you back here at least for half of next week. Okay? Deal? Deal. Casey Kasem, on the way. Classic AT40.
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4: Casey Kasem has unlocked the American Top 40 vaults and is replaying original shows from the 70s. This week, Casey takes you back to August 30th, 1975. That's when Ambrosia was holding on to yesterday. The Bee Gees were jive talking. The Carpenters played solitaire. And Morris Albert felt nothing more than feelings. 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
4: Hello again, this is Casey Kasem. Welcome to American Top 40 and the show that lets you know how your favorite songs are doing every week from coast to coast according to Billboard Magazine's national survey. We have six debut songs in AT40 this week, one of them debuting way up there at number 20. Also, a brand new number one song. Plenty of action, let's get it started right here.
5: Number 40!
4: The Doobie Brothers are back on the chart. This is their third chart record this year. Blackwater went to number one. Last time out, they had Take Me in Your Arms. This one, coming in at number 40, is their latest. It's the story of a rock and roll queen named Sweet Maxine, the Doobies.

There's the first of the 40 hottest records in the USA this week on American Top 40. Doobie Brothers sending us off with Sweet Maxine. At number 39 on the countdown, a five-man group originally formed back in 1961. Four of the members, the original four, all met in high school and sang together there. Their first hit was That's What Girls Are Made For, back in 1961. Their current hit is Games People Play. Not to be confused with that Joe South song. Here are the Spinners on AT40, debuting at number 39.

0: Survey song number 39 and AT40, The Spinners, back on the charts with Games People Play. You know, in the early 60s, a male vocal group called The Primes and a female vocal group called The Primettes used to work local gigs together in Detroit, but they never hit the charts under those names. The Primettes became The Supremes, and The Primes became another of the top recording acts of the rock era. Their latest hit is coming up.
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0: Debuting at number 38 from Newport News, Virginia, Austin Roberts with his third chart record. This one is called Rocky.

Austin Roberts with a song called Rocky at number 38, our third of six debut records this week in AT40. Well, at number 37, here's the five-man vocal group from Detroit who began singing about 14 years ago as the Primes. They had a sister group called the Primettes, and they played a lot of local gigs together in Detroit. Unfortunately, neither group ever made it into the charts. Not under those names, they didn't. But the girls went on to become the most successful American group of the rock and roll era, as the Supremes. And the men became the most successful American male group of the period. That happened after they changed their names to the Temptations. Here's their latest. It's called Glass House, and it's a rocker.

The temps move up two notches this week to number 37 in American Top 40 with Glass House. You're listening to a countdown of the 40 most popular songs in America. My name's Casey Kasem. The countdown continues now with a remake. It's called Dream Merchant, first a hit by Jerry Butler back in 1967. Here's New Birth at number 36.

0: That's the group New Birth at number 36, moving up two notches with Dream Merchant. Coming up on AT40, the artist who's had more top 40 hits in 1975 than anybody else.
1: The hits from coast to coast.
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0: Here's a tune that debuted last week at number 40, moving up 5 notches this week. From New Bedford, Massachusetts, Tavares, and It Only Takes a Minute.

number 35 in the survey this week, Tavares, and It Only Takes a Minute. This is Casey Kasem in Hollywood on American Top 40, and it's time now for the artist who's had more Top 40 hits in 1975 than anybody else. A grand total of four. There was Angie Baby, Emotion, Bluebird, and her new one debuting this week at number 34. Ain't No Way to Treat a Lady. Here's Helen Reddy. I guess

0: Female vocal group from Oakland, California, found themselves stranded in Houston, Texas, with no jobs, no money, and no way home. So they called a man in San Francisco they never met, and he sent them the money to fly back home to Oakland. And that was just the beginning of their relationship. I have details coming up.
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0: Here now is the first of seven British acts on American Top 40 this week. 27-year-old Cat Stevens, who makes his home in London, England. Here's Two Fine People.

number 33 in American Top 40, Cat Stevens with Two Fine People. Well, now it's time for the current hit by a female vocal quartet who found themselves stranded in Houston, Texas a few years ago with no jobs, no money, and no way home. The group had moved to Houston on the advice of a friend who thought they could get a lot of work there. Well, the work never came. And when the girls, four sisters from Oakland, got down to their last couple of dollars, they put in a collect call to a man they had never met in San Francisco. The man was manager Dave Rubinson, whose business card had fallen into their hands. And when he received their unexpected midnight call for help, he came to their rescue by sending them the plane fare home. But he didn't stop there. When the girls landed in Oakland, he asked them to come over to his office and audition. They did. And he was so impressed with their unique style, he signed them to a management contract. But that's not all. Then he invested more than $100,000 in their act to help them get started. Well, his faith in the girls has paid off. And this week they move up to number 32 with their fifth chart record. It's called How Long? Bet you got a chick on the side. The Pointer Sisters.

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3: A couple weeks ago, this song was up at number 3. That's where it peaked. This week, it takes the biggest drop of any song within the 40. Moves down 21 notches to number 31. Olivia Newton-John and Please, Mister, Please.

If I had a dime for every time I held you, I could swear I'd be the richest girl in Nashville and maybe even the state of Tennessee. Olivia Newton-John on American Top 40 with a former Top 10 record called Please, Mister, Please. Here are the Osmonds, moving up four notches, second week on the chart, with a song that first charted back in '66 by Frankie Valli. It's called The Proud One.

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0: 3 hours once a week with American Top 40, and you know where your favorite songs are in the national music scene. I'm Casey Kasem, on with the countdown, and newcomer Morris Albert, second week on the chart with Feelings at number 29.

number 29 in popularity on American Top 40, Morris Albert, born in Rio de Janeiro, Brazil, with a song he wrote and produced called Feelings. You know, AT40 is heard coast to coast and around the world every week on great radio stations like WTTI Dalton, Georgia, WUUN Marquette, Michigan, KVNU Logan, Utah, and commercial radio Hong Kong. At number 28, another debut song in American Top 40, four men who call themselves Orleans, and their song is Dance With Me.

number 28, a debut song in American Top 40 by Orleans called Dance With Me. You know, some rock critics put down the more commercial elements in pop music. But there's a successful three-man group in the countdown who say they're proud of their easy-to-listen-to sound. The group is America, who as individual songwriters approach their music from three different angles. Dewey Bunnell goes for pretty sounds, imaginary sounds, names and colors. Jerry Beckley writes with his emotions about love and human experience. And Dan Peek likes to concentrate on songs with a lesson. But as a group, they all defend their right to be commercial. Or as Dan Peek explains it, I think it's great to be making music that doesn't take 20 listenings to appreciate. Well, they're at number 27 this week with their 10th chart hit, written by Jerry Beckley. It's called Daisy Jane.

0: That's America, the group who took Sister Golden Hair all the way to number one with their last hit. This one is at number 27, third week on the chart, and it's called Daisy Jane. This is Casey Kasem in Hollywood, counting them down on American Top 40. Got 26 hits to go on her way to a new number one, so I hope you'll stay right there.
1: Someone had a birthday.
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6: 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Here's Art Garfunkel with his version of I Only Have Eyes for You.

0: on its way to number 18. That's a classic American Top 40 extra from 1975 by Art Garfunkel. I Only Have Eyes for You.
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0: 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This week's presentation is from August 30th, 1975.
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At number 26, moving up four notches, third week on the chart, The Carpenters with Solitaire. Well, exactly 1 year ago this week, Paul Anka, along with Odia Coates, was at number one with his comeback smash, You're Having My Baby. This week, they're on the 40 with their fourth consecutive chart hit, and it's moving up. At number 25, here are Paul and Odia, and I Believe There's Nothing Stronger Than Our Love.

0: number 25 in the countdown of the 40 biggest hits in the USA, Paul Anka and Odia Coates. I believe there's nothing stronger than our love. Well, coming up on AT40, I have the hottest song in the countdown by an artist who gave up an unsuccessful career in the music business several years ago and went to law school. Then, just a year away from his degree and 4 years after he'd quit singing, he got a call to fly to New York to record his first hit. It's coming up.
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0: Now on AT40, it's time for the hit song written about the heavyweight champion of the world. A man who projects the most clean-cut moral image of any fighter who's ever held the title. This week, the song that pays tribute to him moves up to number 24 in the countdown. Here's Johnny Wakeland

at number 24 in the survey and moving up. From England, Johnny Wakelin and the Kinshasa Band with Black Superman, Muhammad Ali. Well, now it's time for the song by an artist who's only a semester away from his law degree and who had retired from the music business completely for 4 years before he was signed to record this first hit of his. His name is David Geddes, and he was born and raised in southern Michigan. Started singing in a rock group when he was 16. 4 years later, after several recordings on a major label had all bombed, David got out of the music business to look for another career. He enrolled at Wayne State University in Detroit to study law. Well, about 10 months ago, with only a year more to go for his degree, David got a phone call from New York record producer Paul Vance, who had heard one of David's old non-hits and wanted that voice for a new song he was going to produce. So David flew to the Big Apple, cut the record, and went back to school. And now, nearly 5 years after he quit singing and only a semester away from his law degree, he's climbing the charts with his first hit. And it's the biggest moving song within the 40, up 14 notches to number 23. Here's David Geddes.

That was 25-year-old David Geddes with the hottest song on the countdown. His first time out, and he's got a winner called Run, Joey Run at number 23. This is Casey Kasem in Hollywood on AT40. And you know, back in 1965, the Beach Boys had a number one smash with a song written and produced by Brian Wilson. It was called Help Me Rhonda. They became one of the most influential vocal groups in the history of pop music. Well, we're up to number 22 in the countdown, and the current version of that song by Johnny Rivers. But first, let's start with a little piece of the original by the Beach Boys back in 1965.

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10: Casey Kasem has unlocked the American Top 40 vaults and is replaying original shows from the 70s. This week, Casey takes you back to August 30th, 1975. That's when Ambrosia was holding on to yesterday. The Bee Gees were jive talking. The Carpenters played solitaire. And Morris Albert felt nothing more than feelings. You'll hear those songs and all the top 40 hits from August 30th, 1975, right here on American Top 40, The 70s.
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0: John Denver, first week on, he debuts at number 20 with I'm Sorry. Next, I have the longest riding number one record of the year.
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0: The Captain and Tennille with a song that was number one for 4 weeks. At number 19, Love Will Keep Us Together.
1: Love.

The Captain and Tennille, they've been around for 15 consecutive weeks on American Top 40, more than any other record. That's Love Will Keep Us Together. Well, here's a song that

0: where the Maces. That's Third Rate Romance. This is Casey Kasem in Hollywood, and I got a letter here from a listener in Maryland who wants to know what record stayed on the charts for the most consecutive weeks. Well, in 1973, a hit by Kris Kristofferson hung on for 38 weeks, which matches the endurance of a Jimmy Dorsey hit in 1957. But they're in a tie for second place. Details coming up.
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2: 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At number 17, Ambrosia with Holdin' On to Yesterday.
3: Well,

0: That was Holding On to Yesterday by Ambrosia at number 17 this week in American Top 40. Well, now let's answer that question about chart endurance. The letter is from Rick Winter of Baltimore, and he wants to know what record stayed on the charts for the most consecutive weeks. Well, Rick, three hits are bunched up real tight for the lead in this department. There's a tie for second place at 38 weeks on the chart, and the leader beats them out by only 1 week. In 1957, band leader Jimmy Dorsey hit big with a tune called So Rare, and it rode the charts for 38 weeks. But even then, it was in second place. 16 years later, Kris Kristofferson stayed on the chart with his hit Why Me, and it also stayed on for 38 weeks, and thereby pulled into a tie with Dorsey. A tie for second place. The song in first place had racked up its 39th week on the Hot 100 only 1 week before Dorsey reached 38 weeks. The all-time singles chart endurance champ is Johnny Mathis with the 1957 ballad, Wonderful, Wonderful. 39 consecutive weeks. Rick, thanks for sending in the question.
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0: Here's Sweet from England, who've been on the chart for 5 weeks now. They move up four notches to number 16 with Ballroom Blitz.

0: That's Sweet from England at number 16 in the countdown with Ballroom Blitz. 15 hits to a new number one and counting them down.
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0: 3 hours once a week with AT40, and you know where your favorite songs are in the national music scene. My name's Casey Kasem. On with the survey and the tune that comes in at number 15 by Earth, Wind, and Fire. That's the way of the world.

Earth, Wind, and Fire move from 19 to 15 this week with their current hit called That's the Way of the World. Well, now at number 14, I have a four-man group from England who have their fourth hit record in a row. It's Bad Company with Feel Like Making Love.

0: Bad Company's been around for 6 weeks with that song, and it's still moving up. Now at number 14 in the countdown, it's called Feel Like Making Love. This is Casey Kasem in Hollywood. I'll be right back. We've got the top 13 best-selling songs in the USA, including a new number one coming right up.
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0: Now let's continue with our countdown of the most popular songs in the USA. I'm Casey Kasem, this is American Top 40, and on we go.
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0: This went number one country on the Billboard Country Chart a few weeks ago. Here's Freddie Fender.
6: Wasted

number 13 on American Top 40 and moving up three. That's Freddie Fender with Wasted Days and Wasted Nights. Well, we're up to number 12 in the countdown, and it's Barry Manilow's current hit called Could It Be Magic. Now, you may have noticed that in the first few lines of the song, Barry sings the words, Sweet Melissa, Angel of My Lifetime. So we asked him if the angel was anybody we knew, and he said, sure, it's Melissa Manchester. Of course, Melissa has been on the countdown until this week with her own smash. Barry tells us he used her name for three main reasons. Because he thinks it's a beautiful name, because Melissa Manchester is one of his closest friends, and, to quote Barry, because it sounded a lot better than Sweet Brunhilde.

0: Barry Manilow at number 12, moving up three this week with Could It Be Magic? Well, coming up next on American Top 40, the first really big hit for an act who you'd think would have had lots of big hits by now. But strangely, he hasn't.
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0: Now it's time for the first really big hit for an act who you'd think would have had lots of big hits by now. You see, his reputation and drawing power are much bigger than his track record on AT40 might indicate. But all that's about to change because he's latched on to the biggest hit of his career. Moving all the way from number 24 to number 11, here is David Bowie and Fame.

27-year-old David Bowie from England at number 11 with his biggest hit yet. That one is called Fame. You know, American Top 40 is heard coast to coast and around the world every week on great radio stations like WTRY, Troy, New York, WTSA, Brattleboro, Vermont, and WVIC, Lansing, Michigan. At number 10 on AT40, first weekend, the top 10, the Isleys with Fight the Power.

The Isley Brothers wrote it, produced it, and they sing it. It's called Fight the Power. Coming up on American Top 40, I have the current smash by an artist who during the last 5 years has spent more than $40,000 on his eyeglasses. The hit

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1: The biggest hits in the nation are yet to come as we count them down on our way to a new number one best-selling record. At number 9 this week, falling 3 notches, it peaked last week at number 6, here's War.

There's the ninth most popular song in the USA by War, called Why Can't We Be Friends? This is Casey Kasem on American Top 40 in Hollywood, and it's time now for the current smash by an artist who leaves no sequin unturned when he puts together the sensational wardrobe he wears on stage, including the eyeglasses he has to wear to compensate for an extreme case of nearsightedness. He figures that over the last 5 years alone, he spent more than $40,000 on the 200 pairs of spectacles in his collection. Well, last month, the artist was the subject of a Time magazine cover story. And here's what they had to say about the way he costumes his eyes. No one can predict which of his 200 pairs of glasses he may wear. He has three pairs that are mink-lined, another with 57 tiny light bulbs that spell out Elton, yet another shaped like musical notes linked by a jeweled bridge bar. Most gorgeous of all is a set of cloud-shaped lenses suspended by gold hooks and platinum frames, encrusted with 103 diamonds. End of quote.

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2: Well, now we're up to number 7 and the current smash by Janis Ian. You know, about a month ago, Janis appeared on a local TV talk show in Los Angeles. And when the host of the program asked her about songwriting, she told him, and I quote, "If I feel giddy, relieved, and drained, almost like I have a fever, then I know I wrote a good song." End of quote. Well, Janis must have had that special feeling when she wrote this song at 17.

Survey song number 7, moving up a couple of notches, Janice Ian with At 17. For those of you who'd like to jot down our address, get a pad and pencil ready. I'll have it for you in the next couple of minutes. Right now, I have the song that remained at number 1 for a couple of weeks, a few weeks ago. Now it's at number 6 in the countdown. It's the Bee Gees and Jive talking.

0: The Bee Gees at number 6, falling a couple of notches this week in American Top 40 with Jive Talkin'. Here's a song that's been a hit 3 times before. Junior Walker and the All-Stars took it to number 18. Marvin Gaye took it to number 6. But this week, James Taylor's version tops them all.
1: Number 5.
0: How sweet it is.

0: want to stop and thank you, baby. How sweet it is to be loved by you. That's James Taylor at number 5 this week and moving up. Well, coming up, I have a Hollywood success story about a singing star who came to town with an old car, an old guitar, and $300 in cash. 10 years later, he still had the old guitar, but his wheels were brand new, and his bank book read $4 million.
1: The hits from coast to coast, American Top 40.
0: You know, earlier this year, Elton John set the record for the longest stay in the top 10 for 1975 with Philadelphia Freedom. This week, an American group ties Elton with their 9th week in the top 10. And it's just possible that they may take the lead next week. At number 4, here are Eagles and One of These Nights.

The Eagles with two number one records in a row, Best of My Love and One of These Nights. This week, it's at number four. Well, now on AT40, a Hollywood success story. It started back in 1960 when a 24-year-old guitar player from Arkansas came to town with a dream, a 4-year-old guitar, and $300 in cash. He also brought his wife, Billy, with him, and it was a good thing he did, because there wasn't much work around in those days for an unknown picker from Arkansas. So, Billy went to work in a neighborhood bank, and what she earned in the beginning paid the rent and put a few groceries on the table. Now we fade out, then fade in 10 years later. The young man from Arkansas is still picking a mean guitar, but he's also doing a bit of singing, just enough to get himself a TV show, few hit records, several new guitars, couple of new cars, and a yearly income of $4 million. Well, that was back in 1970. And 5 years later, things are still coming up bright lights and chart hits for Glen Campbell. His current smash is his 17th top 40 hit. And if you listen to the words, it may just remind you of his own success story. At number three, here's Rhinestone Cowboy.

0: That's Glenn Campbell and the record that ties Wichita Lineman as the biggest chart record he's ever had. This week, it's at number 3. That's Rhinestone Cowboy.
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0: Here's the song that topped the charts last week. It lasted there for just one short week. This week falls to number 2. Hamilton, Joe Frank, and Reynolds with Fallen in Love.

That was last week's number one best-selling record. Hamilton, Joe Frank, and Reynolds fall to number two this week with Fallen in Love. Well, now before we hear the one most popular song in America, let's see what's the top of the other charts. On the soul chart, number one is Your Love by Graham Central Station. On the country chart, number one is Rhinestone Cowboy by Glenn Campbell. The number one best-selling album again this week, Elton John's Captain Fantastic and the Brown Dirt Cowboy. And on Billboard's National Singles Chart, the best-selling song in the USA. Number one, Casey and the Sunshine Band with Get Down Tonight.

0: There it is, the brand new number one best-selling song in the USA this week by Casey and the Sunshine Band from the state of Florida. That's Get Down Tonight. Well, that's it, the 40 top-selling songs in the nation. And you heard them on American Top 40, where we do the countdown every week at this time. Our list is from Billboard Magazine's weekly tabulation for the week ending August 30th, 1975. AT40 is produced and distributed by Watermark Incorporated, and we tape the show here in Hollywood. Producers are Nikki Wine and Don Bastani. Production coordinator, Paul Grine. I'm Casey Kasem. Join me next week, and again, we'll count down the 40 most popular songs in the USA. Till then, keep your feet in the ground and keep reaching for the stars.
1: 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Special thanks to Kalila Dawkins, Rob Durkee, Pete Battistini, Scott Lakefield, Mike Savage, Michael Cross, Dave Nunez, and of course, the legend where the countdown began, Casey Kasem. I'm Larry Morgan. 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

105.7 KOKZ, Iowa's Classic Hits. It's Jeff Winfield. Hopefully you enjoyed some American Top 40 from August of 1975 this morning. Of course, tomorrow, 8 to noon, we're in the 80s, September 3rd of 1983. This is from John Bon Jovi. It's Blaze of Glory at KOKZ.

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1: The KCRG TV9 First Alert Forecast. Showers and storms are moving out, replaced by partly cloudy skies, a high of 82. South winds at 10 to 20 miles per hour. Slight chance of storms tonight with a low of 68. South-southeast winds at 10 to 20 miles per hour. The slight chance of storms continues into tomorrow with a high of 87. I'm TV9 First Alert Storm Team Meteorologist Camille Dinka on 105.7 KOKZ Iowa's Classic Hits.

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You know, Mike's going fishing up in northern Minnesota next week. He'll be leaving on Thursday, so that means I'll be

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0: 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Night Fever is from the Bee Gees. 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
1: Hey, it's Waters from the Waters Wake Up Call. Hope you're having a great weekend. Oh, and of course, we had a great week. Monday, we kicked off back to school week, so I thought it'd be fun to talk about our favorite subjects when we went to school back in the day.
2: My favorite was home ec and chorus.
1: What, so singing and cooking and...
2: Yeah, the sewing chorus. Still
1: hey, if you liked chorus and sewing, I can call you Singer Sewing Machine.
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1: The KCRG TV9 First Alert Forecast. Showers and storms are moving out, replaced by partly cloudy skies, a high of 82. South winds at 10 to 20 miles per hour. Slight chance of storms tonight with a low of 68. South-southeast winds at 10 to 20 miles per hour. The slight chance of storms continues into tomorrow with a high of 87. I'm TV9 First Alert Storm Team Meteorologist Camille Dinka on 105.7 KOKZ, Iowa's Classic Hits.
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0: Genesis and In Too Deep on 105.7 KOKZ, Iowa's Classic Hits. We've got another hour of nonstop tunes to keep this Saturday rolling along, and Retro Pop Reunion with Joe Cortez is always part of our Sunday afternoon and into the evening. Tomorrow at 4, Joe, since it's the last weekend of August, is going to fill up Retro Pop with a bunch of summer party tunes as we get set for September 1st on Tuesday. 4 hours of the biggest hits of the video music era, Retro Pop Reunion, tomorrow at 4 on KOKZ.
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1: weather. 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Showers and storms are moving out, replaced by partly cloudy skies, a high of 82. South winds at 10 to 20 miles per hour. Slight chance of storms tonight with a low of 68. South-southeast winds at 10 to 20 miles per hour. The slight chance of storms continues into tomorrow with a high of 87. I'm TV9 First Alert Storm Team Meteorologist Camille Dinka on 105.7 KOKZ Iowa's Classic Hits.

1057 KOKZ, Iowa's Classic Hits. We know what happens when celebrities pass away, and Dolly Parton had a bunch of songs that were among the top 10 most listened to songs of the week. And this song, based on the strength of the fact that it's just an iconic song, and the movie Michael, is still in the top 40 most streamed tunes. It's Billie Jean, Michael Jackson on KOKZ.

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0: 105.7 KOKZ, Iowa's Classic Hits, running on empty from Jackson Browne. He couldn't afford to fill up. Footloose, Kenny Loggins kicks off another long set of tunes here in just a minute. And of course, later on this evening at 9, Nina Blackwood will be in for Absolutely 80s. She has some info on Don Henley, Culture Club, Simple Minds, and a Total Recall Top 5 from this week in 1983, tonight at 9 on KOKZ.
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2: Casey Kasem has unlocked the American Top 40 vaults and is replaying original shows from the 70s. This week, Casey takes you back to August 30th, 1975. That's when Ambrosia was holding on to yesterday. The Bee Gees were jive talking. The Carpenters played solitaire. And Morris Albert felt nothing more than feelings. You'll hear those songs and all the top 40 hits from August 30th, 1975, right here on American Top 40, The 70s.
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3: Sorry, I'm out sick again. 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
2: Casey Kasem has unlocked the American Top 40 vaults and is replaying original shows from the 70s. This week, Casey takes you back to August 30th, 1975. That's when Ambrosia was holding on to yesterday. The Bee Gees were jive talking. The Carpenters played solitaire. And Morris Albert felt nothing more than feelings. You'll hear those songs and all the top 40 hits from August 30th, 1975, right here on American Top 40, The 70s.
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105.7 KOKZ, Iowa's Classic Hits. It's Jeff Winfield having fond memories of the 80s video of Tawny Katane writhing on the car for Whitesnake. Here I go again at KOKZ. I don't

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1: weather. 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Showers and storms are moving out, replaced by partly cloudy skies, a high of 82. South winds at 10 to 20 miles per hour. Slight chance of storms tonight with a low of 68. South-southeast winds at 10 to 20 miles per hour. The slight chance of storms continues into tomorrow with a high of 87. I'm TV9 First Alert Storm Team Meteorologist Camille Dinka on 105.7 KOKC, Iowa's Classic Hits.

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0: 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It's Go Your Own Way. My way is heading home. Enjoy the rest of your weekend. Mike Davis is coming up with another hour of tunes. And don't forget, it's the final weekend to get signed up for a chance to win a pair of Hawkeyes season tickets. 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
1: Hey, it's Waters from the Waters Wake Up Call. Hope you're having a great weekend. Oh, and of course, we had a great week. You know, I always say my favorite part of the morning is talking to you, and I'm here to help.
2: Good morning. It's Hippy Dippy Shannon.
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1: 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I've been divorced twice. 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
3: 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That's when the Eurythmics enjoyed Sweet Dreams, ELO declared rock and roll is king, Taco was putting on the Ritz, and Bonnie Tyler witnessed a total eclipse of the heart. 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
1: The KCRG TV9 First Alert Forecast. Showers and storms are moving out, replaced by partly cloudy skies, a high of 82. South winds at 10 to 20 miles per hour. Slight chance of storms tonight with a low of 68. South-southeast winds at 10 to 20 miles per hour. The slight chance of storms continues into tomorrow with a high of 87. I'm TV9 First Alert Storm Team Meteorologist Camille Dinka on 105.7 KOKZ, Iowa's Classic Hits.

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Mike Davis with you on a Saturday afternoon as we've got Classic It's on the way this hour from the Eagles. We'll hear from Berlin, get you some Foreigner. Right now, it's Bon Jovi on KOKZ.

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1: The KCRG TV9 First Alert Forecast. Quiet conditions this evening, but a slight chance of storms late tonight with a low near 68. Winds are out of the south-southeast at 10 to 20. Tomorrow, a chance for some showers and storms with a high near 88. Winds out of the south at 10 to 20. Tomorrow night, chance of storms with a low near 71. I'm TV9 First Alert Storm Team meteorologist A.J. Rickman on 105.7 KOKZ, Iowa's Classic Hits.

American Woman from the Guess Who on 105.7 KUKZ. Genesis, just before that, also gave you some Berlin. Right now, a classic hit from Stevie Wonder.

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Survivors, starting off your 6 o'clock on this Saturday afternoon. Mike Davis here with you with a classic hit from the B-52s.

7 KOKZ keeps your date moving. Don't you want me, baby? From the Cedar Valley to the corridor. I guess you're just what I need, just what I need. 105.7 KOKZ, Iowa's classic hits.

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1: 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Quiet conditions this evening, but a slight chance of storms late tonight with a low near 68. Winds are out of the south-southeast at 10 to 20. Tomorrow, a chance for some showers and storms with a high near 88. Winds out of the south at 10 to 20. Tomorrow night, chance of storms with a low near 71. I'm TV9 First Alert Storm Team meteorologist A.J. 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

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Remember to join us tomorrow morning at 8 a.m. for another edition of Classic American Top 40 with Casey Kasem. 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
1: As you know, Casey Kasem has unlocked the American Top 40 vaults and is replaying original shows from the 80s. 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And Bonnie Tyler witnessed a total eclipse of the heart. 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